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1: 2-1 Blue Jay leading. Kirk drives one. Deep right center. Back to the fence. Jones. Forget about it. Solo homer Alejandro Kirk. It's 3-1 Blue Jays in the bottom of the eighth inning.
2: Blue Jays top the Yankees 3-1. The Yankees are chasing in the AL East. They're very much in the wild card picture, but they're chasing Tampa Bay, and that's not going to cut it, a 3-1 loss to the trailing Blue Jays at the bottom of the AL East. Red Sox and Pirates sticking there. Red Sox dropping this one 8-4 behind some big bats from Rafael Flores Jr. and Brandon Lowe.
3: Pitch is swung on and belted deep to right field. Brandon Lowe strikes a three-run homer. Lowe hits a three-run shot off the lefty. And the Pirates are up 7-2 over the Red Sox. A three-run homer. Lowe hits a three-run shot off the

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1: 2-1 Blue Jay leading. Burke drives one. Deep right center. Back to the fence. Jones. Forget about it. Solo homer Alejandro Kirk. It's 3-1 Blue Jays in the bottom of the eighth inning.
2: Blue Jays top the Yankees 3-1. The Yankees are chasing in the AL East. They're very much in the wild card picture, but they're chasing Tampa Bay, and that's not going to cut it, a 3-1 loss to the trailing Blue Jays at the bottom of the AL East. Red Sox and Pirates sticking there. Red Sox dropping this one 8-4 behind some big bats from Rafael Flores Jr. and Brandon Lowe.
3: Pitch is swung on and belted deep to right field. Brandon Lowe strikes a three-run homer. Lowe hits a three-run shot off the lefty. And the Pirates are up 7-2 over the Red Sox.
2: Brandon Lowe with the big bat, 93-7. The Fan Pirates top the Red Sox 8-4. We've got Naismith Hall of Fame inductions coming up this evening with a great cast coming in that 2026 class. Starting at the top, Joey Crawford, of course. He's one of the longest tenured and most accomplished officials in NBA history. You got Mark Few, and we know he's got quite the resume in college basketball. Doc Rivers, talk about a name. He's got more than 1,180 wins in 27 seasons as an NBA head coach across a handful of different teams. And Amare Stoudemire, six-time NBA All-Star, 2003 NBA Rookie of the Year. They'll be going into the Hall of Fame. And on the women's side, just some phenomenal additions. Talk about trendsetters. 1996 U.S. Olympic team. They took that gold in Atlanta, paved the way for the start of the WNBA in 1997. Eye-catching stat here, won their games in Atlanta by an average of 28.6 points. Elena Deladon, she's going in on her own, just a phenomenal player and an even better person. She played volleyball her first year of college. Now she's in the Basketball Hall of Fame. And then two of Pat Summitt's greatest players at Tennessee, and that's saying a lot. We're talking Candace Parker and Shamika Holdsclaw, five NCAA titles between them. They're absolutely highlighting that class, but let's talk about your highlights from this evening. We'll take you in to your top sounds.
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0: Number five.
2: The O's snapped the Rays' nine-game winning streak tonight, and Gunnar Henderson hit a big home run in the seventh. WBAL had the call.
6: Comes home. The pitch. Gunnar hits his high in the air. Right field in deep. Mesa is back. He's at the wall, and he is out of room. A two-run homer for Henderson. A 4-for-4 night for Gunnar, and it's 6-2, Baltimore.
0: Number four.
2: In Detroit, Miguel Vargas had a big night for the White Sox, and here's his second ESPN 1000.
7: Pitch. Swinging a high fly ball out of the left center. It is deep, and it is gone. A two-homer game for Vargas. They get one of those runs back. It's 9-5.
0: Number three.
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1: 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Jones. Forget about it.
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0: Matt Olson and the NL East leading Braves welcome Nolan Arenado and the Arizona Diamondbacks, who are in the thick of the wild card race. 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
12: I'm Nick DeLuca. Good Saturday morning. Preseason football on a Friday night. The Bucs and the Jets. Braylon Allen with the nose for the end zone.
13: Second down and five at the Bucs 31. Hand off Braylon Allen. Jump cut right. Gets loose to the 20. To the 15. 10. 5. Cruising into the end zone. Braylon Allen. That's a Jet touchdown. 31-yard cutback run to the right for Braylon Allen.
12: Q104.3, Bob Wischusen on the call. The Buccaneers would go on to win 24-16. Story, fourth round QB Cade Klubnik, the surprise starter after Geno Smith was ruled out as a precaution dealing with an ankle injury. Klubnik leading the Jets offense to a field goal and a touchdown in his only two series, 5-7 for 56 yards on the evening as they try and sort out their quarterback situation behind Smith. Elsewhere in baseball, Tommy Edman, Andy Páez homers the difference in a 3-1 win for the Dodgers over the Brewers, back within a game in the NL standings. Yoshinobu Yamamoto striking out 9 in 6 innings, allowed one run on 4 hits, striking out at least 9 for the third time this season. WNBA, Caitlin Clark winning the battle with Paige Beckers. Fever beat the Wings 98-87. Both former first overall picks at 29. Clark finishing with her 7th game of at least 25 points and

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9: I'm Nick DeLuca. Good Saturday morning. The NFL preseason continues with seven games on the schedule today. Three in the early window at 1 Eastern. The Browns and the Bears opening up in Chicago. QB competition in Cleveland. Deshaun Watson and Shador Sanders vying for the starting job. Browns head coach Todd Monken says it's all about what happens on the field.

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1: 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I'm Aaron Goldhammer. Jonathan Zaslow is in for E. You want to jump in with us? 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
6: Extending three-time Pro Bowl corner Devin Witherspoon, a four-year deal worth $132 million with $101 million guaranteed. Witherspoon becoming the highest-paid corner in NFL history. Became the fourth player in team history to be named to the Pro Bowl in each of his first three seasons, playing 720 total snaps last year with an interception, four pass breakups, and a 99.8 passer rating allowed when targeted. Elsewhere, Cardinals rookie running back Jeremiah Love set to miss at least next week due to a sore ankle that he injured in Thursday night's preseason game against the Raiders. Head coach Mike LaFleur is saying the Cardinals will revisit Love's status after this week. Wouldn't commit to a long-term prognosis. In college football, Tennessee safety Idris Farouk suffered a torn patellar tendon in his right knee on Friday, will miss the regular season. Big blow for the Vols defense. Started all 13 games and ranked second in the SEC with four forced fumbles, second on the team with two interceptions to go with 76 tackles. Meanwhile, a judge siding with Madison Square Garden in its legal battle with Charles Oakley, saying the former Knicks All-Star could not prove he was assaulted back in 2017.
7: Giants resident Super Bowl champ Chris Canty coming on Monday. My former team, the Giants, have a new head coach, but will they need a new quarterback after this season? It's Unsportsmanlike, weekday mornings at 6, right here on ESPN Radio, ESPN2, and ESPNU.

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7: 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Scott Warman back with you. It is Michael McGreevy versus Matthew Boyd in Game 2 of the three-game set. The Cubs getting the upper hand in Game 1 by a score of 3-0 yesterday, and the Cards right now 500 at 61-61, 3.5 games out in the wild card in the National League. But of course, the big story, Joshua Baez going to make his major league debut today for the Cardinals, officially called up by the Redbirds earlier today. Let's go to Wrigley right now and get the manager's thought. It's time for the manager's chat as Ollie Marmol sits down with her own Mike Claiborne. Claibs?
8: Well, Ollie Marmol, game two of this three-game series against the Cubs, a new face in the lineup. We talked a little bit about it yesterday. Give us a little bit of a scouting report on just who Joshua Baez is.
9: Yeah, he's a competitor, man. He's doesn't lack confidence. This is a guy that believes in his stuff and his preparation, the way he goes about it. I enjoyed watching during spring training and just getting to know him, man. I like the personality and what he brings to this clubhouse. So I'm looking forward to seeing it. This is a guy that has some elite power. And, man, he just – there's something about the way he competes. It really, really grows on you. So I'm looking forward to seeing him at this level, and we'll go from here.
8: Physically, he's almost in that Jordan Walker category. It's just a hulking, strong individual who at 23 years old with more growth in front of him.
9: Yeah, a lot of growth. There's going to be some growing pains at this level, some ups and downs, but that's part of it, and we're excited to go through that with him.
8: All right, McGreevy's going for you today. What are you looking from him?
9: For him to be himself. He knows what gives him success. He knows what to lean on. His preparation is really, really good. So this is a good matchup for him. But at the end of the day, this is one of the guys that gives you a pretty good look at it every time out.
8: You know, I'm going to go back to Baez for a second. What's that like when he gets called up? Do you meet with him, talk to him, give him an idea? Or is he just, how does that work?
9: Yeah, he comes in, we talk for a little bit, welcome him to the club, and then he'll sit with our hitting guys and defense guys and make sure he's on the same page with everything as far as what his routine is coming up and the time slots and everything that goes along with just coming up here and not feeling like you're rushed. But, yeah, we're excited to have him.
8: You know, and the other thing, watching guys receive him in the clubhouse, it just seemed like he was a shot in the arm for everybody because they knew his numbers. They watched him in spring training, and it just seemed like everybody was excited to have him be part of this.
9: Everyone's definitely excited, and a lot of that has to do with his personality. He brings an edge to him that anytime you can add that and more of it to a clubhouse, the better it gets. We already have guys in here that operate in that same type of competitive nature, so adding him to the mix is awesome.
8: All right, let's talk about your lineup, and it includes Mr. Baez.
9: JJ leading off, Herrera, DH, and Walker in right, Burleson at first, Baez in left, Wynn at short, Blaze at third, Everson in center, and Petey behind the plate.
8: No batting him ninth.
9: No, we'll throw him in the mix, and I'm excited to see it.
8: I am too. Thank you, sir.
9: Yep.
7: All right, gents, thanks so much. That's the Cards manager, Ali Marmol, with Mike Claiborne. As you can see, the anticipation and the excitement. I know some private meetings that Ali had expressed, he couldn't wait for Joshua Baez to get into his lineup, and he's throwing him right in the fire, folks. As he mentioned, he is batting fifth today against lefty Matthew Boyd, going for the Cubs in game two of the three-game set. All right, just getting started, and as we move on the Amateur Lacha Show with the Cardinals Radio Network, powered by Graybar, more on Baez. We'll get down into some of the numbers and what he's done over the last couple of years, some of the thoughts on that as well, and we will go inside the ballpark and hear from the voice of the Cardinals, John Rooney, Ricky Horton, and Mike Claiborne, as we continue to get you ready for game two from Wrigley between the Cards and the Cubs. We continue with the Amateur Access Show on the Cardinals Radio Network, powered by Graybar, right after this.
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7: 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Scott Warman back with you. It is the Cards and the Cubs, north side of Chicago, game two this afternoon. John Rooney, Ricky Horton, Mike Claiborne will have the call. First pitch coming your way at 1:20 Central Time. You know what? I'm just going to call it. It's Joshua Baez Day. He's making his debut, and everybody is pumped up about this as one of the top Cards hitting prospects is making his debut. And as Ali Marmol just told Mike Claiborne in our last segment in the manager's chat that Baez will be batting fifth today for the Redbirds. In fact, we will hear from Joshua as Mike Claiborne will sit down with the Cards, new Cards outfielder, the rookie outfielder, and that will be coming up here a little bit later on the Ammon Total Access Show. By the way, I know there's been a ton of fans that have been, I've even gotten messages. When is this guy going to get called up? Well, timing is everything, as they always say, folks. So if the Cardinals want to continue his, what would be rookie season, which would be next year, it's all about timing. So now is the perfect time where he would still be considered, if he started now to the end of this season, to still be considered a rookie for next year. Now, the other part of it is he has to have 130 at-bats or fewer to still qualify as a rookie next year. And, folks, if you don't know out there, is the fact that if you qualify as a rookie, like obviously J.J. Weatherholt is, and he becomes the National League Rookie of the Year, well, the Cards get a compensatory pick because of a National League Rookie of the Year. So let's say Baez next year just goes absolutely nuts like he did this year in AAA. Well, there you have it. You could get another compensatory pick if he is the National League Rookie of the Year. By the way, J.J. Weatherholt is very deserving right now. We still, I know, have about 6 weeks left in the season, but Weatherholt is very deserving of the National League Rookie of the Year as it stands right now. Real quick, 103 games in AAA for Baez. 34 home runs, 90 RBIs. Those 34 RBIs, that leads all AAA hitters, and he's batting .256, 21 stolen bases. This young man can also steal bags. He stole 50 of them last year in single A and double A and has an OPS of .901. And there's so many other different, it's a great story, especially because last year he really had his breakout season. He was a second round draft pick in 2021. Michael McGreevy was a first round draft pick. Oh, how ironic that McGreevy's getting the start today, and was really struggling until last year, and he has just found himself, and it has continued. And as I've told people who have asked me about it, he's got to cut down on the strikeouts, and he definitely has. If you look at the numbers over almost 2+ weeks or so of his game down in Memphis, and he makes his debut tonight. All right, more on that and more on game two between the Cards and the Cubs. When we come back, we'll go to Wrigley. We'll go inside the park with the voice of the Cardinals, John Rooney, Ricky Horton, and Mike Claiborne as we continue on the Ammon Total Access Show on the Cardinals Radio Network, powered by Graybar.
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24: You can find the Cardinals along with John Rooney, the voice of the Cardinals. Ricky Horton is here. I'm Mike Claiborne, and we're all inside the ballpark here in Chicago as the Cardinals take on the Chicago Cubs in Game 2 of this three-game series. The news of the day, well, the Cardinals have a new addition on their roster. And, gentlemen, Joshua Baez, we've heard about, we see the numbers. Now we're going to get our first look at him in a big league uniform.
25: Not only am I happy to watch him play and looking forward to it, we saw him when he first got to a big league camp and he was a little overmatched, but that's been a couple of years. He has matured so quickly, he's developed so quickly. But not only am I happy about it, John, I'm happy for the Cardinals manager because he's smiling from ear to ear. He's elated that Baez is here.
26: And I'm happy to see what he's going to do to help protect the third and fourth place hitters in the lineup, to protect Jordan Walker and certainly Alex Burleson, and how he'll do against a really tough left-handed pitcher who knows how to hit his spots in Matthew Boyd. I think that's going to be a great challenge today, and it is a very exciting time for Cardinal Nation.
24: And Ollie didn't waste any time. Not only did he throw him in the fire, he made him bat in the middle of the order. And one of the things when you see him, physically, he is a very impressive athlete, and that's something that I think we've all been looking forward to seeing with him. And he's here, and Ollie's going to let him eat.
25: Yeah, I think that's why he got drafted in the second round by the Cardinals out of high school. He spent some time in the Dominican as a kid, but grew up in Massachusetts, but a high pick. And, again, he was a little on the strikeout side when we first saw him. And you know what? He still strikes out a lot. But, you know, my advice to young players, if you're going to strike out a lot, hit 34 home runs and drive in 90 runs. Then people won't worry about it too much. He also runs well. He's okay on the defensive side, but I think he likes to run the bases and can pile up some stolen bases as well if he gets on.
26: Then do that the rest of your life.
25: From now
26: on.
25: Simple.
24: Michael McGreevy certainly is thinking about this game because the last time he faced the Cubs, not the best outing for him. So I'm sure he is looking for a little payback.
25: So my advice if I was his pitching coach, John, would be what you did against the Cubs last time.
26: Do not do that the rest of your life.
25: Never do that ever again. That's your one time. That's it. No, and, you know, everybody's going to have those days. Seemed like nothing worked for him that day. And, there, you know, you pointed out, John, that there was a prolonged at-bat in that game by Ian Happ that just kind of winded him, I think, one of those hot days in St. Louis. And, you know, we know it. It's always going to be hot in St. Louis in the summer. But the point is he just got off his game and just couldn't recover, gave up a bunch of hits to the Cubs. But I expect that he's done a lot of work getting ready for this game.
24: Yeah, I talked to him earlier today, and he was almost kind of surly about the fact that I owe them.
26: Yeah,
24: and I love that.
26: And he's a pitcher who will talk on a day he pitches.
24: Yes, and that's one of the neat things about him. But he has a little swagger about him, as does Baez.
26: Yeah.
24: Baez is a guy who plays with a little bit of an edge, and, you know, maybe you need a little bit more of that this time of the year.
25: Well, I think every player has that. I mean, some of them don't demonstrate it quite as much. You know, I think we would talk a lot about Kyle Leahy as a guy that doesn't say a whole lot, but you know, don't cross him. I mean, don't think he's not competing. So there's a layer of fire in him, too, that we don't see. And I think McGreevy's got that. I think Baez has. I think everybody has it. J.J. Weatherholt would be another guy that if you contrast him to, say, Mason Winn, who, by the way, are playing great defense up the middle. Both those guys have been gold glove caliber. But Mason's a little more demonstrative in terms of his emotion, and J.J.'s a little more reserved. But don't think J.J. doesn't care.
24: All right, you were called up at one point in your big league career. How many tickets? What's the most tickets you left for somebody?
26: 72 tickets.
24: 72?
26: The first time I went to Shea Stadium in New York.
24: Oh, my goodness.
26: I sat in the bullpen. Dave Ricketts was next to me in the pen, and he saw me kind of waving at people and talking. He goes, okay, you're never going to do that again, right? And I said, nope. See, just like pitching coach advice. And I never did. So what I had to do after that very first day that I came back,
24: is it signed the back of your check for all the tickets you had to pay for?
26: I told my dad, I got 10 tickets. You figure out who's coming. And that's what I did. He just said, "You, everybody wants tickets. I got to call my dad." And he became my ticket broker.
24: Ticket broker. Well, Joshua Baez has 30 showing up today. So hopefully that'll be the start of something fun. We look forward to seeing him in a big league uniform for a long,
26: Ricky,
24: long time.
26: Well, Ricky, I have to commend your Virginia education for making you that smart that fast at the big league level. Well, I had somebody yell at me. That's kind of how you get smart.
25: Kind of helps, I guess.
26: Listen to good advice. That's how you get smart.
24: Well, my advice today is everybody tune in because Cardinal baseball is just around the corner. The voice of the Cardinals is John Rooney. Ricky Horton is here. I'm Mike Claiborne, and yes, we are inside the ballpark at Wrigley Field.
7: 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And 30 tickets for Joshua Baez for family and friends today, making his debut at Wrigley Field. 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And again, as Ollie Marmol mentioned to Mike Claiborne just a little bit ago on the Amateur Total Access show, he will be batting fifth and playing in left field. Speaking of Mr. Baez, why don't we take a quick break? 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
7: Michael McGreevy and Matthew Boyd hooking up game two of the three-game set from Wrigley Field. 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Scott Warman back with you, and it is the debut of Joshua Baez today at Wrigley for the Redbirds. In fact, it's the ninth debut for a Cardinal this season. Of course, the changing of the guard, if you will, for the Cardinals in 2026. Let's go to Wrigley right now and hear from Joshua Baez as our own Mike Claiborne caught up with the Cards rookie outfielder.
11: Here at Wrigley Field, it's a little rainy, but we are going to play baseball this afternoon, and we are going to have a chance to visit with the newest member of the St. Louis Cardinals. He's Joshua Baez. And first of all, welcome to the big leagues.
12: Hey, hello, how you doing?
11: Let's talk a little bit about how that whole thing came about when you got the news you were coming up.
12: Yeah, so just kind of like a regular day, like at the ballpark, and I just changed my clothes, and like the manager, BJ, he just kind of told me, you know, that I wasn't flying with like the team back to Memphis, that I was going to like Chicago. And then like all like the boys just kind of jumped up and like hugged me and stuff.
11: It's a lot of fun. We watch guys come up. So you had a really good season power-wise. What are some of the things you think you can bring to this ball club to help out?
12: Yeah, just a player that can impact them in the outfield. You know, like if I have to make a throw or like make a play, like and being able to like steal a bag and, you know, like and just run like the bases properly and be able to be a good hitter with power.
11: Ollie didn't waste any time putting you in the middle of the order. A lot of times they move guys in eighth or ninth in the order. You're in the middle tonight.
12: Yes, I just seen the lineup, and it's just another day at the ballpark.
11: Family here?
12: Yes, we have 30 of them coming.
11: So you working for free this weekend when it comes to tickets?
12: That is okay. First day as a big leaguer.
11: First day, family, 30 family members, and that's got to be a lot of fun for them to be able to watch you and watch you live out this dream of yours.
12: Super fun, yeah. Like I have family from like Boston. They wanted to come, mom, grandma, dad, siblings, niece, coaches, and just close friends. You know, like they all like wanted to like experience like this moment.
11: It takes a village, certainly. Who are some of the people who are impactful on how you got to this point in your career?
12: So many people, like I can't name them all. You know, like I feel like my inner circle, like my family, mom, dad, coaches. That's really been, yeah, like the core, like for me to be here today.
11: You're playing your first game at Wrigley Field. I'm sure you heard all about this place. What are you going to try and take in today when you step out there for the first time?
12: Probably just soak it in. Probably just look around and just enjoy the time here and then just try to win a ball game.
11: Let's enjoy a long time here in the big leagues with you, Joshua Baez, your first game in the big leagues. Let's have some fun today and from now on.
12: Hey, let's do it.
7: All right, gentlemen, thanks so much, and looking forward to it. Joshua Baez making his debut this afternoon, and again batting fifth. 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
2: 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And momentarily, we will have the Major League debut of Joshua Baez, called up this morning by the Cardinals, and he is in the lineup of playing left field. Ricky Horton, the voice of the Cardinals, John Rooney, and Mike Claiborne will bring you all the action of Cards and Cubs Game 2 from Wrigley Field. Mike McGreevy's getting the start for the Redbirds. Matthew Boyd, the lefty, will get the nod for the Chicago Cubs. And man, what a season. Boyd's having 8-1 with a 3.50 ERA, went seven innings, only gave up two runs in his last start last Sunday against Kansas City. Now, he did face the Cardinals already just when the Cubs were here, what was it, a couple of weeks ago or so, and it was the only loss out of his last nine that he had. Now, he didn't officially lose the game because he went seven scoreless, but the Cubs eventually lost that game, and he's having a sensational season. In fact, the Cubs, as a team, have only lost three of his 14 starts. Meanwhile, for McGreevy, 4-9, 3.64 the ERA, last start last week in the brutal heat at Busch Stadium, going 5 2/3 innings and giving up three runs. This will be his fifth career start already against the Cubs. And remember his last start, not too good at the end of July when the Cubs were here, just an inning and 2/3 and gave up a career-high seven runs. But as John, Mike, and Ricky have mentioned, you know he's a competitor, and he wants to get the bounce back against the Cubbies this afternoon, as Michael McGreevy will get the start with Joshua Baez getting his Major League debut against Matthew Boyd from Wrigley Field. Coming up, it is the voice of the Cardinals, John Rooney, Ricky Horton, and Mike Claiborne, as they bring you the Cards and Cubs from Wrigley, and it's coming your way next on the Cardinals Radio Network, powered by Gray Bar.
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11: Welcome to St. Louis Cardinals baseball from Wrigley Field in Chicago. It's the middle game of a three-game weekend series with the Chicago Cubs, and the wind is blowing out towards left field. We've had some rain in the area that might affect play as we move along, but the Cardinals hoping to avenge the loss yesterday. It was a 3-0 loss. The Cardinals played the Cubs well. They just gave up a big fly in the sixth inning. That was Seiya Suzuki, who hit a three-run home run, but the news of the day here on the north side of Chicago is the Cardinals bringing up their prospect Joshua Baez. Baez, who was drafted in 2021 by the Cardinals in the second round, is 23 years of age. He is the ninth rookie to debut in 2026, and all he did in AAA at 256, that's maybe kind of on the average side, but the power is what really stands out. 34 home runs to lead all minor league players, 90 RBIs, and 21 stolen bases. And Ollie Marmol, very happy to have Baez in the lineup. What does Ollie think about his new rookie?
12: Yeah, he's a competitor, man. He's doesn't lack confidence. This is a guy that believes in his stuff and his preparation, the way he goes about it. I enjoyed watching during spring training and just getting to know him, man. I like the personality and what he brings to this clubhouse.
11: Baez got off to a slow start in his minor league career, but he has really come on the past two seasons. How does he describe himself?
13: Yeah, just a player that can impact them in the outfield. You know, like if I have to make a throw or like make a play, like and being able to like steal a bag and, you know, like and just run like the bases properly and be able to be a good hitter with power.
11: Baez will be in the lineup today, and he will bat fifth right behind Alec Burleson. This is Ricky Horton. I'll be alongside John Rooney. He is the voice of the Cardinals. Mike Claiborne with us as well. And Ryan Schulte is our producer engineer. Glad you're with us on the Cardinals Radio Network powered by Graybar. Cardinals 5-6 against the Cubs this year, and they have an even record at 61-61. The Cubs, with the win yesterday, are now 72-51. They're still chasing the Milwaukee Brewers, and they're going to go with Matthew Boyd here this afternoon. Making start number 15. He was really good against the Cardinals in July. Went 7 innings, 4 hits, no runs. Actually, a no decision in the game that he started against the Cardinals at Busch Stadium. He was an all-star last year. He is a 10-year veteran, 8-1 with a 3-5. It'll be Michael McGreevy making start number 24. Had a rough start against these Cubs in St. Louis. He's 4-9, 3.64 ERA. And there's your pitchers. I'll have the lineups for you when we come back.
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11: Welcome back to Wrigley Field in Chicago. We are getting closer to our first pitch here today as the Cardinals take on the Chicago Cubs here at Wrigley Field, historic Wrigley Field. And let's take a look at our starting lineups today for the middle game of the three-game set. And they're presented by Bet365, where winning is everything. We'll start with Oliver Marmol's Cardinals, and they just couldn't get the big hit yesterday, but they ran into a good pitcher in Clay Holmes. And, of course, you're going to run into good pitchers often at the big league level, and they're going to have to run into one today in Matthew Boyd. And here's the lineup that will face him. J.J. Weatherholt will lead things off, and he will play second base. A really good day for him defensively yesterday. Ivan Herrera is the Cardinals' DH. He'll bat second with Jordan Walker in right field hitting third. Burley is up to 84 RBIs. He'll play first base and hit cleanup, and he'll be followed by Joshua Baez making his major league debut today. Can't wait. It'll be Mason Wynn, the shortstop, batting next. Blaze Jordan gets the start at third base. The Cardinals, of course, sending out Cesar Prieto, so he's going to get the lion's share of the work at third with him out, and of course he did that for Baez. And it'll be Everson Pereira in center field batting eighth, a very good defender. Pedro Pajes is behind the plate. On the other side, Craig Counsell is their manager. Leads things off. He'll be in center field, struggling a bit lately. It'll be Seiya Suzuki, the home run yesterday in right field, batting second. Michael Busch has been a Cardinal killer. He'll play first base and hit third. Another Cardinal killer is Alex Bregman. He'll play third base and hit cleanup. Ian Happ has had his good days as well. He'll be in left field and bat next. Nico Horner is the shortstop today, so no Dansby Swanson in their starting lineup. Pedro Ramirez, really like him. He's a switch-hitting second baseman. He bats seventh. And Michael Conforto, the veteran DH, will bat eighth with Miguel Amaya behind the plate batting ninth. It's Matthew Boyd, Michael McGreevy, Cardinals baseball. We'll have more after you hear this.
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9: Stevie J Broadcasting is looking forward to the kickoff party at Pia's, 1609 West Springfield Avenue in Champaign. We'll get you ready for Illini football on Wednesday, September 2nd, ahead of the Thursday night 8 p.m. season opener against UAB. Sign up to win tailgate chairs, a cooler, a bag game set, or tickets to the game with lots of door prizes. Pia's after 3 p.m. with a Stevie J Broadcasting crew on the drive. Pia's, 1609 West Springfield Avenue in Champaign.
10: The fourth pitcher of the day for Chicago, Colin Ray, veteran right-hander. The pitch to Baez. A swing, and he lines that to left field, and it's caught by Ian Happ. And the Cub fans cheer as they finally retire Baez.
11: But there's a lot of people still standing and applauding for Baez for the game that he's had. Well deserved.
10: One out in the eighth inning. Mason Wynn is trying to break out of an 0 for 10. 0 for 3 in this game. Facing Colin Ray. Wynn takes outside, ball one. An 8 to 3 lead for the Cardinals.
11: Baez 0 for his last one. Does he have any options left? Oh, what a day for him. What a day.
10: The 1-0 pitch. Mason Wynn takes a ball. Two balls and no strikes. The Cardinals have walked three times today, and they've been hit by three pitches. Catcher's challenging the ball call here. And he's right. Mason Wynn with a one ball, one strike count. Nobody on, one out, eighth inning. The Cardinals up by five at Wrigley Field in Chicago. The pitch by Ray. Check swing, a sweeper outside. Now the count favors Mason, who hit his last home run on the 3rd of July here at Wrigley Field. He's deep in the box, and the pitch to him. There's a shot headed up the middle. Diving play, Nico Hoerner to his feet. He throws out Wynn. That was a Mason Wynn-like play right there.
11: Well, it sure was, and it just adds to the beauty of this game, frankly. Cardinals made a nice double play, very athletically turned, and not an easy double play last inning, but that was should have been a base hit for Mason Wynn had it not been for the play by Hoerner. But the athleticism, again, just a... this has been a fun game. I mean, not just the Baez home runs, but we've seen really good baseball today.
10: Blaze Jordan, it is first home run since he homered in his second major league game on the 13th of June in Minnesota. He's one out of three. A swing, and there's a high fly ball. That's hit deep to right. It might go, not quite. Caught on the track near the wall by Suzuki. That one kept slicing.
11: It sure did.
10: And stayed in the park. But Burleson had one out. We go to the bottom of the eighth. It's the Cardinals' day and Joshua Baez day right now. 8-3 St. Louis.
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One, PDR now performs key cutting with programming. PDR also performs module cloning. Cloning makes that module plug and play, in many cases allowing you to utilize a used module where a new module is no longer available or very expensive. 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

0: 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We'll get you ready for Illini football on Wednesday, September 2nd, ahead of the Thursday night 8 p.m. season opener against UAB. Sign up to win tailgate chairs, a cooler, a bag game set, or tickets to the game with lots of door prizes. Pia's after 3 p.m. with a Stevie J Broadcasting crew on the drive. Pia's, 1609 West Springfield Avenue in Champaign.
1: As the Cardinals improved to 62-61, beating the Cubs 8-4 today, the Cardinals scored eight times on seven hits, one error, leaving three on, 0-for-3 with runners in scoring position. Four runs, eight hits, no errors, four left on for the Cubs, 2-for-4 with runners in scoring position. The win to Michael McGreevy, 5-9. Matthew Boyd, the loser, 8-2. And Matthew Boyd now, lifetime against the Cardinals, has a record of 3 up and 3 down in making 8 starts against the Birds on the bat. Michael McGreevy, he acquitted himself well. He was the losing pitcher July 28th in St. Louis against the Cubs. An inning and 2/3, 8 hits, 7 earned runs. He walked 2, struck out 2, 63 pitches. Today, 6 innings, 5 hits, 3 unearned runs as the Cubs scored 3 times after a 2-out error in the second inning, tying the game at the moment. But McGreevy gave up those 3 unearned runs, walking 2, striking out 6. He allowed a home run to Conforto that tied the game, but didn't give up anything after that in throwing 102 pitches. For Justin Brule, a scoreless 7th. Stanek at 1st and 3rd with nobody out. He got a double play ball, allowing a run to score, but no more. And Riley O'Brien worked a 1-2-3 ninth inning to get the win for Michael McGreevy, 5-9. A 2-hour, 39-minute game, 39,834 in attendance to see some history. And we're going to talk about that with our plays of the game, presented by Marriott St. Louis Grand. Book your Grand Slam Cardinals ticket package and do that today. The Cardinals hit 5 home runs. Blaze Jordan, Alec Burleson, but the first 3 home runs came in the first 3 major league at-bats by Joshua Baez. We'll hear those plays when we come back.
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0: 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Stevie J Broadcasting is looking forward to the kickoff party at Pia's, 1609 West Springfield Avenue in Champaign. We'll get you ready for Illini football on Wednesday, September 2nd, ahead of the Thursday night 8 p.m. season opener against UAB. 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
2: The 3-2 delivery, changeup, and that's hammered down the left field line towards the corner. He did it again! Are you kidding me? A 3-2 pitch, and he hammers it into the bleachers in left field. Baez has homered twice here today, and the Cardinals take a 4-3 lead. Unbelievable.
3: It really is. Welcome back to the Mercy Cardinal postgame show on the Cardinals Radio Network, powered by Graybar. Joshua Baez Day. Scott Warman back with you. What a day. Three home runs in his first three at-bats in Major League Baseball at Wrigley Field. Cards win it by a score of 8-4. He's obviously our player of the game. Mike Claiborne, in fact, went down to the clubhouse and caught up with him. We'll hear from him with Joshua Baez coming up a little bit later on. Plus, we'll get to a scoreboard and get you set up. Rubber game of the three-game set headed away tomorrow afternoon, a little later start. It's going to be a 2:15 first pitch, and we'll get you set up for that as well. But the Cardinals bounce back after yesterday's game and being shut out by the Cubs by a score of 3-0 as they win it by a score of 8-4. By the way, five home runs. Baez with three. Blaze Jordan hit a home run. First time he's hit a home run since back when he was back home back in Minnesota in that first weekend in the second game he played. And Alec Burleson crushes his 20th home run of the season in the Cards 8-4 win. As you can imagine, Cards manager Ali Marmol is grinning from ear to ear following this four-run win. Let's go to Wrigley as the TV voice of the Cardinals, Chip Carey, caught up with Ali Marmol.
4: Ali, they say in our game, if you stick around long enough, you'll see something you've never seen before. We just saw Major League history today. Three homers in your first three big league at-bats.
5: That was, that was incredible to watch. It really was. And you look at the dugout and just this kid brings something really cool to this clubhouse. And then for him to come into his first game and show out the way he just did was, that was fun. There was a lot of smiling. There was a lot of, that was really, really cool to watch.
4: Three different homer styles. First pitch, battles back in the second one, then goes opposite field for the third one. That's really, really rare.
5: Yeah, and it just showed a decent amount of his skill set. He goes first pitch, right center field, and then pulls one, and then coming back from a 0-2 count to 3-2, and then going backside. But he's got tremendous power. And here's the reality, man. He brings this, I'll keep it simple, an edge to his game, and we have a lot of that in this clubhouse, and you add another guy with that type of mentality, this is going to be fun to watch.
4: You got a chance to win another series.
5: Yeah, and we need to. These guys are committed to the remaining part of this year, but also to what we're building. And if you're watching closely and the pieces that are being added slowly, but this is going to be fun to watch for a long time, but today was a special day.
3: And there you have it. Oliver Marmol meeting with the TV voice of the Cardinals, Chip Carey, on Cardinals TV. Thanks to them and their conversation following the Cardinals 8-4 win. And obviously, Ali and all of Cardinal Nation just absolutely giddy of what they have seen here today. History made at Wrigley Field with three home runs in the first three plate appearances for Joshua Baez in the Cardinals 8-4 win. You want to hear a little bit more from Joshua? We're going to do that. When we come back, we'll hear more from Joshua Baez. Our Mike Claiborne had a chance to catch up with the Cards rookie. Plus, we'll run through a scoreboard, several finals already in Major League Baseball, and several more games to come. We'll get you set up for that. And the rubber game of the three-game set between these two teams as we move along on the Mercy Cardinal postgame show on the Cardinals Radio Network, powered by Graybar.
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12: Question when you have an NBA player on, and it's who's the first person that gave you the business, right? What was your welcome to the NBA moment? And I'm kind of a sucker for these, right? Because I love hearing, you know, a future Hall of Famer that's like Sharif Abdur-Rahim gave me the absolute business in like my eighth game.
13: Right.
12: John Stockton is way more often than you'd think the guy that gave somebody like their welcome to the NBA moment, because I think part of it is these players spent their entire lives looking at John Stockton and going, man, I don't care how good he is with Utah. There's no way he's going to work me because he's this average athleticism, short white point guard. Mm. And then they play against him and they learn like, oh, he's got more to him than you thought. And he left with, you know, 12 and 11 or something like that. He is not the third best point guard of all time, but like I can see why certain eras do look at John Stockton, especially when you're just counting assists, and say like he deserves to be mentioned when you're talking about some of those top guys.
13: That's great. Well and good. Good for him. The rookies come in and he whoops up on the rookies when they get there and they have their welcome to the NBA moment. Magic Johnson, Stephen Curry, Isaiah Thomas, Jerry West, they have welcome to the NBA finals moments that people need to, that people have to understand.
12: Yeah.
13: Right. You know, like Utah.
12: Now, I'm doing my best here for you, John. Right. I don't have much to work with.
13: You're trying to help John. You're trying to help Freddie. You're trying to help all these people. And neither of them have a leg to stand on when it comes to this, because there's no way that we're going to put John Stockton in the top 5 point guards of all time. They're just not, and it's no disrespect to him. It's the fact that you're just not passing Magic, Oscar, Steph, Isaiah. That's hard for me to do it. So, I mean, sorry, I wouldn't put Stockton top four. Maybe you could put him top five with that criteria. But Chris Paul was really good, too. Like, Chris Paul was really, really good, too. John Stockton played with the second lead, or, at you know, up until recently, now I guess he's number three, right? The third highest scorer of all time in Karl Malone. Like, that's part of that, too. So, I'm not seeing it for John Stockton. Lots of assists, lots of steals. Congratulations. That's really good. You're still a top 10, but you're absolutely no way a top four.
14: They are, I'm sitting here like doing, it's like a high school debate exercise. Like I was trying to find ways to argue for John Stockton. I actually think if you gave that assignment to numbers, maybe like Russell Westbrook's in at seven, we got to give him some time because there's recency bias, nostalgia going on right now. Mm. But I think if you gave me 8, 9, 10, Chris Paul, Jason Kidd, Steve Nash, and told me you have to argue for them over John Stockton, I think I could put together a better argument than I've put together thus far for a few of the things I've been arguing. Like John Stockton has some issues when you would like he might be dropped down quite a bit the further and further we get from his career, which happens with certain all-time greats. They tumble. It's a tough spot for him right now because I think Chris Paul is going to be looked at very, very glowingly by history. Jason Kidd, I think, will be. Steve Nash has two MVPs. Whether you agree with them or not, those are going to look fine on his pro basketball reference page for the rest of time.
13: Right.
14: So John Stockton's going to have some hard spots here. Maybe Freddie's just giving him one last hoorah before he knows the tumble is coming.
13: Yeah, I would put Chris Paul. I'd put Steve Nash over John Stockton. John Stockton has tons of longevity, which means something. But, I mean, I feel bad. Well, this is kind of Freddie's fault, so Freddie's your fault. I feel bad because now this list that's supposed to be
14: celebrating. It went from I don't like disrespecting with the legend to it's the legend's fault that I have to do this.
13: It's his fault because we're supposed to be celebrating Russell Westbrook as a top 10 point guard. And because of Freddie's list, everybody has spent all weekend talking about how terrible John Stockton was an NBA player. That's like unfair to John Stockton.
14: I've made this. I name my theories. This is called what I call the Ring of Honor complex, which is it's mostly football, but it's when a fan base tries to tell me somebody is a Hall of Famer, and what they really are is just like their team's Ring of Honor.
13: Right.
14: Think of like Tony Romo, Donovan McNabb, Matt Ryan, like they're Ring of Honor guys. I think their name should be in a stadium for the rest of their lives. That's insane. That's top 1% of the top 1%. Mm. But the moment you say they're a first ballot Hall of Famer, you're going to make me be mean to your guy. You're making me say all the things that they didn't do well. That's not my fault. That's your fault, right? Because if you just said he's awesome, we could have sat here and talked about how great they are. But you said he's a first ballot Hall of Famer, so I got to be mean. If John Stockton was 8 on this list,
13: nobody talks about it.
14: We're all talking about Russell Westbrook.
13: Right.
14: We're talking
13: about
14: Westbrook and maybe even saying like, ooh, Stockton's a little low, and we get to talk about how great he is.
13: Right.
14: Instead, you put him 3. Now we got to be mean. That's not my fault. That's your fault. Coming up from the NBA Finals, not even nationally televised, that's next. This is Primetime on ESPN Radio, the ESPN app, and SiriusXM Channel 80.
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24: 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Atlanta Falcons should be in Super Bowl or bust. I think they're going to bust. Next, New York Jets. Wow. It already blew up.
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